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0: taken away the sense of joy, and in it goes against FIFA's message of football bringing people together. They've been training in Mexico, having had to move their tournament base away from America.
1: Meanwhile, Donald Trump says he's very happy about signing a deal with Iran. The US president has been speaking in France on the sidelines of the G7 summit. He repeated his claims that ships have started moving through the Strait of Hormuz. It's been confirmed a social media ban for under-16s will take effect from next year. Snapchat, TikTok and Instagram are among the apps included, but messaging services like WhatsApp aren't. Here's some of what 8 years 8s, 9s and 10s reckon.
2: Overall, I think it's a bad thing. You might feel more isolated in a way.
3: I'm going to miss connecting with people.
4: I love being able to see what people are up to and people that I wouldn't necessarily talk to.
5: I think a social media free life would be a better way to grow up.
6: On TikTok, I spend like 40 minutes. I just use it on the bus ride home.
1: Officials confirmed 8 people have been killed after a US Air Force bomber crashed shortly after taking off from an American base. Reuters say 2 Boeing employees were among those on board. 2 men who worked for a Russian-speaking taskmaster have been found guilty of arson attacks on property linked to the Prime Minister. They were convicted of setting fire to a house and a car. And FIFA won't be taking action against a VAR official who was accused of making an offensive gesture during the World Cup match between Germany and Curaçao. Sean Evans made an upside-down OK symbol in front of his leg, which is seen as a white supremacist sign. That's the latest. I'm AJ Walsh.
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just about midnight. She make me feel so good, love. 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You knock upon my door.

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1: From the Sky News Centre at 3. Iran's national anthem has been jeered by some sections of the crowd in Los Angeles as the team's turbulent build-up to this World Cup finally concluded. Iran are currently level against New Zealand in their opening match of the World Cup, with both teams having one goal each at this stage. Meanwhile, Donald Trump says he's very happy about signing a deal with Iran.
2: Very importantly, the oil is plummeting down.

0: eyes scroll aware, she's very happy with the decision.
1: I think we have to do it. It's like anything, right? It's like seatbelts, it's like alcohol, it's like smoking. Mm. There will always be children that will have access to these things. But it's about the message that it sends and about the line in the sand that we put for parents. And they're the ones that are calling out for this.
0: A high school teacher is being found guilty of sexually abusing and murdering a 13-month-old boy. Jamie Varley had adopted Preston Davey just months before killing him in Lancashire in 2023. Police say more than 100 arrests have been made on suspicion of showing support for Palestine Action. A protest was held outside the Royal Courts of Justice after the decision to uphold the ban on the proscribed terrorist group. And a yellow heat health alert have been issued for much of central and southern England as temperatures start to rise. They run from Wednesday until next Monday. Health officials are warning of some impact on health and care services. That's the latest. I'm AJ Walsh.
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1: You broke my heart, 'cause I couldn't dance. You didn't even want me around. And now I'm back to let you know I can really shake them down.

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1: From the Sky News Centre at 4, Iran have become the first team in World Cup history to compete in a country with which they're at war. The country's national anthem was greeted by audible boos within the stadium. They're currently playing against New Zealand in their opening match. Both teams are level with 2 goals each at this stage. Protests have been taking place outside the venue with groups who are against the government in Tehran. Meanwhile, Donald Trump insists the Strait of Hormuz will be completely open on Friday when a peace deal with Iran is formally signed in Switzerland. Arriving at the G7, the US president says ships are starting to go through the vital trading route, which was largely blocked during the war.
2: I felt badly that we had to go back on the attack for 2 nights, and I thought a third, but we made it before that happened. But I think a lot of great things are going to happen in the Middle East right now.
1: Elon Musk has described the UK's social media ban for under-16s as a wolf in sheep's clothing. His X platform's among those to be restricted for children from next year. It was put to Online Safety Minister Kanishka Narayan.

0: join Jodie Whittaker and Jim Broadbent on the Disney Plus show. The casting announcement was made on its social media. That's the latest. I'm AJ Walsh.
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1: From the Sky News Centre at 5, Donald Trump insists the Strait of Hormuz will be completely open on Friday when a peace deal with Iran is formally signed in Switzerland. Arriving at the G7, the US president says ships are starting to go through the vital trading route, which has largely been blocked during the war. The family of a man who took his own life after being left disabled through a COVID vaccination say the government's compensation schemes failing victims. John Cross was denied a payout under the vaccine damage payment scheme, but following a legal challenge, his family found he'd have qualified. Peter Todd is their solicitor.
2: There's been 22,000 applications in respect of COVID vaccines so far under the scheme. Only 200 cases have received a payment.
1: A safeguarding review is expected to restart following the conviction of a teacher for the sexual abuse and murder of a baby. Jamie Varley adopted Preston Davey with his partner, who was found guilty of allowing his death in Blackpool. The review will focus on any missed opportunities to protect the 13-month-old. Dame Carol Hodmans, head of the Coram Children's Charity, which runs an adoption agency.
3: It is a rigorous process, and it's rightly a rigorous process, because this is a service for our most vulnerable children. It isn't possible to manage out every single risk, however hard we try, and we must never be complacent.
1: Officials confirmed 8 people have been killed after a US Air Force bomber crashed shortly after taking off from an American base. Reuters say 2 Boeing employees were among those on board. Iran have opened their World Cup campaign with a 2-2 draw against New Zealand. They came from behind twice. Belgium and Egypt drew 1-1 in the group's other game. And Bonnie

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1: From the Sky News Centre at 6, Donald Trump's claimed a preliminary deal to end the war in the Middle East has already been signed by the US and Iran. Speaking as he and other G7 leaders arrived in France, the president insisted the vital Strait of Hormuz will be fully open. Oil prices have dropped to a three-month low. He also says ships are starting to go through the vital shipping route.
2: I felt badly that we had to go back on the attack for two nights, and I thought a third, but we made it before that happened. But I think a lot of great things are going to happen in the Middle East right now.
1: 8 closed grooming gang cases are being reopened as part of a massive review of hundreds of files. They're the first to be referred back to police by Operation Beaconport, which is looking at 1,200 allegations where no action was taken. The family of a man who took his own life after being left severely disabled after a COVID jab say a compensation scheme's failing victims. John Cross was initially denied a payout, but following a legal challenge, his relatives found he'd have qualified for £120,000. Peter Todd's their solicitor.
3: There's been 22,000 applications in respect of COVID vaccines so far under the scheme. Only 200 cases have received a payment.
1: Ministers insist they're carefully considering the family's concerns. Bonnie Tyler's out of a coma but still very unwell, according to her spokesperson. The Welsh singer's been in hospital in Portugal for weeks after emergency intestinal surgery. Iran equalised twice as they started their World Cup campaign with a 2-2 draw against New Zealand. Belgium and Egypt also drew in the group's other match. And Manchester's been identified as Britain's top hotspot for house price growth. Rightmove found the average asking price for a home surged by 63% over the past decade. That's the latest. I'm Fade.
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1: Manx Radio News at 7 o'clock, Moramai. I'm Lewis Foster. It's hoped new legislation to combat homelessness will be brought back to the island's parliament by March next year. At this month's sitting of Timwal, politicians will be asked to receive the Housing and Communities Board's review of consultation responses. It makes up the framework for the Isle of Man Homelessness Prevention and Support Act. MLC Kirsty Morfitt has been calling for more to be done and told Manx Radio the duty to cooperate will be key to making the legislation a success.
2: Michael Preston Shute, who is a practitioner that does a lot of work around homelessness in the UK, and he talks about the importance of having a team around the person rather than the person going around to the teams. And so having a duty to cooperate, that more multi-agency joined up thinking, I think can only be a good thing.
1: The Health and Social Care Minister will be asked to answer questions in Timwal today about inpatient capacity at Nobles Hospital. It follows the publication of a rapid review which found deep-rooted behavioural and cultural issues were distracting from delivering responsive and efficient services. The report warned that Manx care could become ungovernable. The FIFA World Cup is providing a welcome boost for hospitality businesses on the island despite the time difference. A number of venues are staying open later and into the early hours of the morning to show the matches. Andy Saunders is the chairman of the Licensed Vittlers Association. He says it's not the only sport helping the trade.
3: Anything that brings people out and about in the town. I know the other thing that's on at the minute is the Isle of Man Bowls Festival, which is a very successful time of year, as well, with lots of people coming over for the bowls. I know there's over 500 people over this week to compete in Crown Green Bowling tournaments, which does help. And so all events help. And obviously the Football World Cup, we're hoping that England and Scotland both do very well in it.
1: And dense fog is leading to some off-island travel disruption this morning. Manxmen had a delayed arrival back into Douglas Harbour from Heysham, while Ronalds Way Airport is warning passengers that some flights may be affected. The latest international news now, and Donald Trump's number two says a preliminary peace framework to end the war with Iran could be released before Friday. That's when it's due to be signed in Switzerland by Tehran and Washington, while the US president claims pen has already been put to paper. Eight people have been killed in a US Air Force bomber crash overnight. It happened shortly after taking off from a base in California. And Iran have opened their World Cup campaign with a 2-2 draw against New Zealand. Belgium and Egypt drew 1-1 in the group's other game. Manx Radio News at 7:03. Our next at 8 o'clock. 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
4: Garamaya, thank you, Lewis. From the Ronalds Way Met Office, there's no wind warning in operation for the North Irish Sea. State of sea is...

0: 1 this afternoon. Low tide tonight, 29 minutes past 7, and the sun sets at 7 minutes to 10. And these are the greatest hits on Earth, 24 hours a day from the Isle of Man. 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
0: Good morning. Have you got those World Cup eyes yet? Oh, dear.

It's a nice way to start Tuesday, don't you think? Meatloaf and Bad Heart of Hell. Ahead of that, it was Elvis and Joe Hashrock. Good morning. Well, the fog is just causing an issue at the moment to Ronald's Way. The 7 o'clock outbound Logan Air to Liverpool won't be going until 8 o'clock this morning. Consequently, the 9 o'clock inbound from Liverpool Logan Air won't be in until about 9:30. Obviously, the fog is causing issues here. That if you don't have any fog or mist, by the way, count yourself very lucky this morning. It's absolutely thick as anything up here at Douglas Head, and I don't mean just the weather.

album in 1972 was called Moody Junior. The great Junior Walker with the All Stars. And Walk in the Night on Manx Radio Gold. And ahead of that, Roy Orbison and the Candyman in 1964 with Oh Pretty Woman. Good morning. Just a quick word, in Onken, temporary lights on Whitebridge Road at the Windermere Drive Junction. They're repairing a gas leak there. So not only should you drive carefully, please don't light a cigarette. It could go awfully wrong. And the bottom of Church, Old Church Road in Crosby's closed. They're doing drainage work near the Heritage Trail.

0: Moromai, good morning, 25 past 7 with the greatest hits on earth, 24 hours a day. Is it really 25 years since the Invisible Band album from Travis and Sing on Manx Radio Gold? And that's Jennifer Warnes in the 1970s and The Right Time of the Night.
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0: Moromai, well, good morning. It's Tuesday morning. I wish you well with it.
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Barbara and the Bee Gees together, and I'm a Woman in Love. It's 26 minutes before 8, and that's Phil Collins with Two Hearts from the movie Buster, in which he starred with Julie Walters, all about the great train robber Buster Edwards. The weather today, dry and cloudy, coastal mist and fog, a light south-southwesterly, and we're up to 17 degrees today. A chance of rain late in the day, overnight minimum temperature 13 degrees. Your low tide was about half an hour ago, so the tide has turned. High water a minute after one this afternoon, low tide, 29 minutes past seven. The sun sets at 7 minutes to ten tonight, the overnight high water, 24 minutes past one. Good morning. 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

0: Will he go on to be part of one of the biggest bands of the 1970s, that being Graham Gouldman, was part of 10cc in the 70s, but in the 60s, primarily a writer. He wrote that at the age of just 19. The Yardbirds and For Your Love on Max Radio Gold. Before that, Madness in 1979, Christmas 1979, from the One Step Beyond album, My Girl.
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0: Maramai, good morning. 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

Diana, Florence and Mary together, the Supremes and Stop in the Name of Love, and Motown and Ricky Martin before that, Living La Vida Loca. And now it's time to see who's won today's big bag of Manx Radio Gold Blend of real coffee. Congratulations. Actually, double winner today. Hello, Tammy. Hello, Claire. We share a flat in Ramsey. Can we have two bags of coffee, please? What? Two bags of coffee. Well, OK, I'll do that for you. Tammy and Claire, well done. Double winners today. Two cafetieres, two big bags of real coffee. Well done.

Well, his real name was Robin Scott, or is Robin Scott still around? He called himself M in 1979, and Pop Music was a big hit single. In 92, the album was Happy Nation, The Sign, Ace of Base from Sweden, and All That She Wants Is Another Baby. Congratulations once again, Tammy and Claire. And if you want to win some coffee from Manx Radio Gold, tell me all about your coffee habit, email.

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1: Manx Radio News at 8 o'clock, Moramai. I'm Lewis Foster. Homelessness will be one of the topics discussed by politicians as they gather for the penultimate sitting of Tynwald before this year's general election. It's hoped new legislation can be brought to Parliament by March 2027. But between now and then, there could be a very different House of Keys and Council of Ministers. Current Cabinet Office Minister David Ashford told Manx Radio whilst he can't bind his successor to follow through on the bill, the legislation will be left in the best possible place.
2: I think the important thing is this is a piece of work that I think any logical person would realise needs to be done. I think it would be a very brave person coming out of a general election who turned around and said homelessness wasn't important. It is a very, very clearly important topic. And I think that what we'll have is a piece of work that the next administration can just pick up and run with.
1: Well, an 11-question paper today will precede a Tynwald agenda that returns to the subjects of assisted dying and the horse tram extension. There's an urgent question for the Chief Minister to start things off on implications for the island of recent events in Belfast. John Moss has a look ahead to the June sitting of the court.
3: That urgent question comes from the Onken MHK Julie Edge. Other questions range from Arbury School parking provision, how Manx Care coped with TT, and what the term optimism bias means in the horse trams business case. That business case is the subject of a supplementary paper. On the main agenda, immediately after questions, the amendments to the assisted dying bill, then a supplementary vote of 20 millions for Manx Care for both revenue and capital expenditure. Also up for debate, homelessness, regional hubs, and a report into provision for dyslexia, dyscalculia, dyspraxia and dysgraphia. And Ms Edge asked members for a debate on the strategic importance of the island's territorial sea.
1: 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Parts of the island are being affected by low visibility this morning. The steam packet's Manxman had a delayed return journey from Heysham due to dense fog in Douglas Harbour. Meanwhile, flights at Ronald's Way may also be impacted. Those due to fly are told to check live flight information and contact the airlines for update. A group calling for restrictions on social media for under-16s will meet with Tynwald members next week. Yesterday, the UK announced plans which will restrict young people's access to apps including TikTok and Snapchat from next year. The island's education minister says there are discussions to be had, but there's no indication yet if the Isle of Man will follow suit. John Bolton is a member of the Delay Smartphones IOM group and aligns with the Smartphone Free Childhood campaign in the UK.
4: I'd be happy for the Isle of Man government to have any discussion over it. We need to see what the UK are going to do, see what the good bits of that are, take them and not think it's done. Because this thing is ever-changing. Whilst it's a really good day and those of us that are campaigning for it are really, really happy and pleased with the outcome, the idea that you just put some legislation in place and that's it completed, that isn't how it works. We know that we're going to have to keep an eye on these things.
1: And Isle of Man residents are being called on to show their support for prisoners, prison staff, victims of crime, survivors and their families this weekend. A service for Prison Sunday will take place at Jerby Church on Sunday at 2 o'clock in the afternoon. The Prison Sunday initiative takes place in October, but the island will observe it in June instead to avoid a clash following the general election later this year. Turning now to the latest international news, and Donald Trump's vice president is suggesting a preliminary

0: much ceasing of fire.
1: A man's been charged with murder after a woman's body was found in southeast London. 47-year-old Barbara McCann was discovered at a property in Catford Hill in Lewisham last Tuesday. And Manchester's been identified as Britain's top hotspot for growth in property values. Rightmove found the average asking price for a home there surged by 63% over the past decade. 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
3: Hey, Garamaya. Thank you, Lewis. From the Runnels Way Met Office, there is no wind warning in operation for the North Irish Sea. State of sea is slight, occasionally moderate. Manxman got in this morning just before 7 o'clock from Heysham. Manannan left for Heysham at 17 minutes past 7 o'clock. We'll be getting to Heysham about a quarter to 10, leaving Heysham at 11:30, back to Douglas at 2 o'clock this afternoon. So Manannan on duty as the Manxman gets a little repair. Oh dear me. Dry and cloudy today, some coastal mist, there's some fog knocking around on a light south-southwesterly, up to 17 degrees. Chance of some rain late in the day. The overnight minimum temperature into Wednesday is 13 degrees. Tides on the way back in. High water's 1:01 this afternoon in Douglas, a few minutes either side elsewhere. Low tides 7:29. The sun sets at 10:07. And the overnight high tide's 1:24. And these are the greatest hits on Earth, 24 hours a day from the Isle of Man on Manx Radio Gold.
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Moody Blues on Manx Radio Gold in 1964, and a song first of all recorded by Bessie Banks. Well, her husband Larry wrote it, but the Moody Blues had the big hit with it. But that don't work. We know really well. The movie Footloose starred Kevin Bacon, Laurie Singer, and John Lithgow as well. And from it, and from the soundtrack, and from her own album, Secret Dreams and Forbidden Fire, Bonnie Tyler and Holding Out for a Hero absolutely did really well in America, and really well in Britain for Bonnie Tyler. And the good news is Bonnie Tyler has been woken from her coma. Bonnie, of course, was put into a medically induced coma after suffering cardiac arrest in Portugal last month. She's 75 years of age now. Her team gave an update on her health. They confirmed Bonnie is no longer in a coma. Obviously, she's seriously ill. Of course, she had cardiac arrest when they were bringing out of a precautionary coma last week. And before that, of course, she'd had emergency bowel surgery. So nothing is certain, and she's not very well at all. But we wish Bonnie Tyler all the very best in Portugal, fighting bluntly for her life. Holding Out for a Hero.

Chris Montez on Manx Radio Gold in the 1960s. He had a hit version with that, but it came out originally, cracky. It was written in 1945 by the great Harry Warren and Mac Gordon combination. The More I See You in the 1960s, and another cover version, What, was originally recorded by Groucho Marx's daughter, Melinda Marx. It's true. And then Judy Street had a version, a big Northern Soul hit from Judy Street, and guess what? Soft Cell covered another Northern Soul hit, and that was What, and that was 1982, and a big hit for them. Good morning, it's 21 minutes past 8. This is Manx Radio Gold for Tuesday morning.

0: 1983, Elton John from Too Low for Zero as album, and I'm Still Standing, that's good. And the Beatles with Billy Preston on keyboards and Get Back on Manx Radio Gold. Just a quick word, today in Kirkmichael, just south of the village, on the TT course, you've got temporary lights on the approach to Douglas Road corner. They're doing overhead line work. And in Ballasalla, Bridge Road's going to be closed from 9.30 this morning to 3.30 this afternoon between Russian Abbey and Cross Fourways. They're putting in road studs.
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Cathy Lester on Max Radio Gold and Love Letters, the Electric Light Orchestra from a new world record, and it's a living thing. The weather for the Isle of Man today, no wind warning out at sea, state of sea is slight, occasionally moderate, so Manana on the way to Heysham at the moment, dry and cloudy, coastal mist and fog, everything's fine in the north and the west, got some fog in the south on the mountain and certainly in Douglas. A light south-southwesterly and 17 degrees. Chance of rain late in the day, overnight minimum 13 degrees. High tide's a minute past one, low tide 29 minutes past seven. Sunset tonight at 7 minutes to 10.

0: Dusty on Manx Radio Gold. I Only Want to Be With You. Ahead of that, Michael Jackson and Beat It. Remember, there's an exhibition on at Jerby Church. It's absolutely free. It's called Catching the Boat. Take a look back at the golden age of Manx tourism through postcards, photographs and archive material, exploring the days when thousands arrived every day on the steam packet for holidays on the Isle of Man. It's at Jerby Church. It's absolutely free. It's on from 10 till 4 today.
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Nothing wrong with some Motown magic at this time in the morning. It's 13 minutes before 9. It's Tuesday morning, a little misty in Douglas, fine in the south. Sorry, fine in the west and fine in the north. Just a little misty, you know. It's the same old song and T-Rex on Manx Radio Gold and the Children of the Revolution. Congratulations, by the way, this morning. It was a double winner for the coffee. It was, let me see. Hi, was it Tammy? Hello, Tammy. Tammy and Claire in Ramsey share a flat, so they won 2 bags of Manx Radio Gold blend of real coffee. You want to win some? 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

from Harvest, Neil Young on Manx Radio Gold and Heart of Gold, and that's Craig David in 7 days. We got delays inbound and outbound from Liverpool and London Gatwick at Ronald's Way Airport. So they're telling you to turn up on time because obviously they're not going to hold at security just in case, you know, there's a little delay, which there is because of the mist and the fog in the south. So do take care. It's 5 to 9 now on Manx

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1: Manx Radio News at 9 o'clock, Moramai. I'm Lewis Foster. There will be questions for the Health Minister today after concerns were raised about inpatient capacity at Nobles Hospital. A recent review found deep-rooted behavioural and cultural issues were distracting from delivering responsive and efficient services. In Tynwald, Claire Christian will be asked about the status of the now-published rapid review and to make a statement. The report, commissioned by the Department of Health and Social Care in May, warned that Manx care could become ungovernable. You can read it in full at manxradio.com. It's hoped new legislation to combat homelessness will be brought back to the Ireland Parliament by March next year. At this month's sitting of Tynwald, politicians will be asked to receive the Housing and Communities Board's review of consultation responses. It makes up the framework for the Isle of Man Homelessness Prevention and Support Act. MLC Kirsty Morfitt has been calling for more to be done and told Manx Radio the duty to cooperate will be key to making the legislation a success.
2: Michael Preston Shute, who is a practitioner that does a lot of work around homelessness in the UK, and he talks about the importance of having a team around the person rather than the person going around the teams. And so having a duty to cooperate, that more multi-agency joined up thinking, I think can only be a good thing.
1: The FIFA World Cup is said to be providing a welcome boost for hospitality businesses on the island, despite the time difference. A number of venues are staying open later and into the early hours of the morning to show the games. It means they're seeing footfall well outside normal hours. Andy Saunders is the chairman of the Licensed Vittlers Association and says it's not the only sport helping the trade.
3: Anything that brings people out and about in the town. I know the other thing that's on at the minute is the Isle of Man Bowls Festival, which is a very successful time of year as well, with lots of people coming over for the bowls. I know there's over 500 people over this week to compete in Crown Green Bowling tournaments, which does help. And so all events help. And obviously the Football World Cup, we're hoping that England and Scotland both do very well in it.
1: And there are a few delays showing on the arrivals and departures board at Ronald's Way. The airport is warning that low visibility due to dense fog may cause disruption to flights this morning. The latest international news. Donald Trump claims a peace framework with Iran is already signed. The US president insisting the vital Strait of Hormuz will completely reopen as part of the agreement. But questions remain on certain terms, including around Israel's occupation of southern Lebanon. A man's due in court later, charged with murder after a woman's body was found in southeast London. Police were alerted to safety concerns before 47-year-old Barbara McCann was discovered at a property in Lewisham last Tuesday. And in the World Cup, Iran have drawn 2-2 with New Zealand in their first game. France get their campaign underway against Senegal tonight before holders Argentina are in action against Algeria. 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In the meantime, stay up to date by following Manx Radio on social media or going to manxradio.com.
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4: Well, you're on my head. Thank you, Lewis. From the Ronald's Way Met Office, there's no wind warning in operation for the North Irish Sea. State of sea, slight, occasionally moderate, but more slight than moderate. Do you get the picture? Certainly we got some fog and mist in the east and the south of the Isle of Man today. Everywhere else is looking good. Dry and cloudy with coastal mist and fog. A light south-southwesterly, and we're up to 17 Celsius. Chance of some rain late on in the day. Overnight minimum 13 degrees. And the tide's on the way back in. High water's a minute past one. Low tide 29 minutes past seven. The sun sets tonight at 7 minutes to ten. The overnight high water 24 minutes after 1 a.m.
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6: that. 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Weight loss treatments tailored to

Lazy on Mate Radio Gold and the Sledge Sisters. We are family. It's 12 minutes past nine. Have you been keeping up with the World Cup yet? Are you staying awake for the World Cup? Well, what have we got on today? I think France take on Senegal. We'll see whether France can follow Germany or cough like Spain did. And then it's Iraq versus Norway. If you're on the night shift, Argentina take on Algeria and Austria take on Jordan. About 6 o'clock tomorrow morning. Lord above. And it all finishes 4 weeks on Sunday. Heaven help us.

Maroon 5 on Mix Radio Gold with This Love. And before that, Elvis Costello. I don't want to go to Chelsea. Well, don't they? 19 minutes past nine. And thanks also to Peter, who said, you missed one out, of course. Tonight, tomorrow night at 9 o'clock, although I think the TV show will probably start about four. Tomorrow night, 9 o'clock, England take on Croatia. Yeah. Well, hope springs eternal, don't you think?

0: and Y2K from Dublin, Ireland, Samantha Mumba. And I gotta tell you, and Barry Manilow's album in 1978 was called Even Now, and from it at the Copacabana. Do you remember the film that was from? It's a great film, starred Goldie Hawn and Chevy Chase. Brian Denny, he was in there. Dudley Moore, Burgess Meredith. It was called Foul Play. It was about a divorced librarian who was drawn into a mystery when a stranger hid a roll of film in a packet of cigarettes and gives it to her for safekeeping. It's a good film. Foul Play, 1978, and from it, Barry Manilow and the Copacabana. And tonight he's at the BP Pulse Live in Birmingham. Actually, it's the old NEC Arena. And on Saturday, he was at the M&S Bank Arena in Liverpool and absolutely brought the house down. So much so, somebody just wandered on stage and asked for an autograph. I think the security are going to be fired from the M&S Bank Arena. Barry Manilow still at it at the Copacabana.
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Spice Girls on Manx Radio Gold. Good morning, it's 26 minutes before 10, Tuesday morning. This is Andy with you till 10, and Kingsley Mooty and the Bay City Rollers with Bye Bye Baby. Did you get your tartan scarf out? Oh, I see, it's a little moth-eaten. Well, give it a whirl anyway. Dry and cloudy, coastal mist and fog in the south. And the east, a light south-southwesterly, we're up to 17 degrees. Chance of some rain late on in the day. Well, it wouldn't be the Isle of Man without that, would it? Overnight minimum 13 degrees. High tide is a minute after one this afternoon. Low tide, 29 minutes after seven. The sun sets at 7 minutes before 10 o'clock tonight.

0: Germany, Silver Convention on Max Radio Gold in the 1970s. Big hit single that was. Big in the discos. It was a real swayer. A swayer. Fly, Robin, Fly, that was called. And UE 40's version of Neil Diamond's Red, Red Wine. I mentioned that Barry Manilow is playing the BP Pulse Arena in the NEC Arena in Birmingham tonight. UB40 are there on Saturday, so it's back home to the Midlands for them. Actually, tonight they're in Swansea. Part of this UK tour goes on until, I think it's about July, then they're off to France and then to America and Canada, US and Canada, through until the end of November. UB40 and Red Red Wine on Meg's Radio Gold. Moramai, good morning.
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two songs written by Badfinger. The one they sang themselves, Day After Day, in 1971, and Mariah Carey's version of Without You. Of course, it had been a big hit for Harry Nilsson prior to that, and Mariah took it to number one in Britain and America, as did Harry Nilsson. How much money did Badfinger make out of that? Absolutely nothing. You ain't

Jerry Lieber and Mike Stoller wrote Hound Dog in 1952. Elvis covered it in 1956. It's true, 70 years ago, that was a hit for Elvis. And the late Laura Branigan with the Umberto Tozzi song, Gloria, with English lyrics provided. And a little Gloria, what do you say? Hey, good morning. Thanks for choosing Manx Radio Gold. In Peel, the bottom end of Bridge Street's closed. They're doing some building work, so do take care. That closure is on till the 17th of next month.

Beatles on Max Radio Gold. Love Me Do. Come a little closer. That's about it from Andy. Back tomorrow morning around 7 o'clock with Kingsley Mooty for the breakfast show on Max Radio Gold. Watch out for the mist and the fog and have a fantastic Tuesday.

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1: Manx Radio News at 10 o'clock, Moramai. I'm Lewis Foster. As Tim Walt prepares to debate amendments to the assisted dying bill, demonstrators both for and against the legislation have gathered outside of legislative buildings this morning. Earlier this year, the UK government said certain matters must be addressed directly on the face of the bill to ensure compliance with the European Convention of Human Rights. The bill's mover, Dr. Alex Allenson, says the proposed changes strengthen the legislation's safeguards and place it on a much firmer footing should it ever face a legal challenge. But speaking on behalf of Churches Alive in Man, the minister of Broadway Baptist Church, Bill Leishman, says the changes do not go far enough.
2: We're particularly concerned that government is only funding hospice to 24%, while there's potentially a blank cheque to 100% fund assisted dying, and there can't be a real choice for end of life until there is proper funding for hospice care.
1: Meanwhile, Chief Executive of Dignity in Dying, Sarah Wotton, says she hopes today we'll see the bill finally go through.
3: So I hope this is the final stage, and I hope that Royal Assent will be granted after this stage, and then it will move to implementation, is my understanding. Dignity in Dying here is to support Alex and support all the people on the Isle of Man who want to have choice at the end of life.
1: That sitting is getting underway now. Well, something not on the Tim Walt agenda today, but to be put before members next week, will be the question of how the island responds to the UK's plan to ban social media for under-16s. Campaigners in favour of new restrictions will be pitching their case to the island's politicians at a meeting. The Education Minister says there are discussions to be had, but there's no indication yet if the Isle of Man will follow suit. And a second candidate has declared their intention to stand in Glenfeibre and Peel in September's general election. Andrew Harris is retired but previously worked in hospitality, wholesale and retail. He says if elected, he would prioritise targeting frivolous spending in government, healthcare, housing and the cost of living. Also standing in Glenfeibre and Peel is James Hampton. The latest international news. Donald Trump's preparing to meet G7 leaders in France, insisting an Iran deal is already signed. The US president claims he's very happy with the framework, which he says will let the oil flow. Thames Water could be on the brink of nationalisation after the UK Environment Secretary objected to a planned rescue deal. Emma Reynolds is understood to have written to regulator Ofwat, concerned it would put a burden on customers. And a rare first edition copy of Emily Bronte's novel Wuthering Heights is going up for auction for the first time in over a century and could fetch £500,000. Manx Radio News at 3 minutes past 10, our next at 11. 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
1: Manx Radio News at 11 o'clock. Moramai, I'm Darren Timpson. The Chief Minister has announced plans for a new specialised border agency. Alfred Cannon was responding to a question at the start of this month's sitting of Tynwald put forward by Onkin MHK Julie Edge. She asked what, if any, measures had been considered following recent events in Belfast, where a knife attack led to several days of violent unrest. Mr. Cannon says the agency's introduction is not in response to that attack, but rather a decision taken by the Council of Ministers several weeks ago to help partners in the UK. He explained how it will come into force.
2: Phase one will be to establish a borders division within Treasury and to develop out the full operating model. And phase two will be to seek approval for that model and proceed to full implementation. Funding for phase one of £1.2 million has been approved from the Economic Strategy Fund. The phased approach is deliberate. It allows government to move at pace where action is needed.
1: You can find more on this story at manxradio.com. A second candidate has declared their intention to stand in Glenfeibre and Peel in September's general election. Andrew Harris is retired but previously worked in hospitality, wholesale and retail. He says if elected he would prioritise targeting frivolous spending in government, healthcare, housing and the cost of living. Also standing in Glenfeibre and Peel is James Hampton. The FIFA World Cup 2026 is providing a welcome boost to hospitality businesses on the Isle of Man despite the time difference. A number of venues are staying open later and into the early hours of the morning to show the football matches. It means they're seeing footfall well outside normal hours. Andy Saunders is the chairman of the Licensed Vittlers Association. He told Manx Radio it's not the only sport helping the trade.
3: Anything that brings people out and about in the town. I know the other thing that's on at the minute is the Isle of Man Bowls Festival, which is a very successful time of year as well, with lots of people coming over for the bowls. I know there's over 500 people over this week to compete in Crown Green Bowling tournaments, which does help. And so all events help. And obviously the Football World Cup, we're hoping that England and Scotland both do very well in it.
1: To international news now. Leaders of the world's major economies are meeting in France to discuss a potential US deal to end the war in Iran. US President Donald Trump is attending and says he's happy with the framework, which is to be officially signed on Friday in Switzerland. The UK Environment Secretary has written to the regulator Ofwat, warning she doesn't think a rescue deal for Thames Water is good enough. A bidding consortium has proposed injecting £10 billion into the company in return for any new fines over sewage leaks being waived for 4 years. And Tunisia have sacked their head coach just one match into the World Cup. The North Africans were thrashed 5-1 by Sweden yesterday. England play their opening game with Croatia in Dallas tomorrow. 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
1: Manx Radio News at 12 o'clock. Fastamai, I'm Darren Timpson. The emergency department at Nobles Hospital reached full capacity on the last race day of TT 2026. The Health and Social Care Minister has been outlining the pressures faced by the medical facility over the two-week motorsports period. Claire Christian told Tynwald today that the ED experienced consistently high demand but maintained full capability to deliver trauma care. Minister Christian said a decision on 5th of June to close the Mountain Road early was due to the ED being full.
2: Escalation was raised during this meeting. And this was due to the 8 significant trauma cases transferred to Aintree on the 5th of June. Aintree raised the capacity concerns despite coping teams drafting extra trauma teams, and Aintree requested regular check-ins and monitoring. Based on this pressure, Manx Care did request at that meeting early closure of the Mountain Road to reduce risk.
1: You can find more on the story at manxradio.com. Meanwhile, at Tynwald, plans have been announced to be in place for a new specialised border agency by the Chief Minister. Alfred Cannon was responding to a question put forward by Onkin MHK Julie Edge. She asked what, if any, measures had been considered following recent events in Belfast, where a knife attack led to several days of violent unrest. Mr. Cannon says the agency's introduction is not in response to that attack, but rather a decision taken by the Council of Ministers several weeks ago to help partners in the UK. He explained how it will come into force.
3: Phase one will be to establish a borders division within Treasury and to develop out the full operating model. And phase two will be to seek approval for that model and proceed to full implementation. Funding for phase one of £1.2 million has been approved from the Economic Strategy Fund. The phased approach is deliberate. It allows government to move at pace where action is needed.
1: There's more on this story at manxradio.com. Isle of Man residents are being called on to show their support for prisoners, prison staff, victims of crime, survivors and their families this weekend. A service for Prison Sunday will take place at Jerby Church on Sunday at 2 p.m. The Prison Sunday initiative takes place in October in the UK, but the island will observe it in June instead to avoid a clash following the general election later this year. In international news now, Donald Trump insists Iran will never have a nuclear weapon as part of the US's deal to end the war. Speaking at the G7 summit in France, the president called the preliminary framework fair and good. He's also dismissed reports that it involves America investing money in the country, calling that a ridiculous rumor. And a rare first edition copy of Wuthering Heights, complete with spelling mistakes, is up for sale. It's expected to fetch around £500,000. Manx Radio News at 12:03, our next at 1 o'clock. 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
1: Manx Radio News at 1 o'clock. Fastamai, I'm Darren Simpson. A rapid review into bed capacity at Nobles has provided clear direction for the island's health authorities. That's from the health minister, who's faced questions in Tynwald about the reports which found deep-rooted behavioural and cultural issues at the hospital. The review was commissioned after concerns were raised by the medical staff committee, but Claire Christian says it's not about finding short-term solutions.
2: The central message from the report is that the addition of beds without other supportive changes will not resolve the long-term health and social care needs of the island's population, and that the primary goal should be to strengthen processes and procedures.
1: The minister says Manx Care and DHSC officers will develop a draft action plan by the 24th of June for discussion at the DHSC department's meeting. Meanwhile, Tynwald is now debating amendments to the assisted dying bill. It follows demonstrators both for and against the legislation gathering outside the legislative buildings this morning. Earlier this year, the UK government said that certain matters must be addressed directly on the face of the bill to ensure compliance with the European Convention on Human Rights. The bill's mover, Dr. Alex Allinson, says the proposed changes strengthen the legislation's safeguards and place it on a much firmer footing should it ever face a legal challenge. But speaking on behalf of the churches Alive and Man, the minister of Broadway Baptist Church, Bill Laisman, says that while the group welcomes the introduction of additional safeguards, it does not believe they go far enough to make the legislation safe.
3: We're particularly concerned that government is only funding hospice to 24%, while there's potentially a blank check to 100% fund assisted dying, and there can't be a real choice for end of life until there is proper funding for hospice care.
1: Meanwhile, Chief Executive of Dignity and Dying, Sarah Wooten, says she hopes today will see the bill finally go through.
4: So I hope this is the final stage, and I hope that Royal Assent will be granted after this stage, and then it will move to implementation, is my understanding. Dignity and Dying here is to support Alex and support all the people on the Isle of Man who want to have choice at the end of life.
1: You can listen into today's debates via Manx Radio's AM 1368 frequency via DAB or online. Elsewhere on the island, a second candidate has declared their intention to stand in Glenfaber and Peel in September's general election. Andrew Harris is retired but previously worked in hospitality, wholesale and retail. He says if elected, he would prioritise targeting frivolous spending in government, healthcare, housing and the cost of living. Also standing in Glenfaber and Peel is James Hampton. In sports, Isle of Man motorcycle racer Jamie Kringle is thanking people for their support as he continues his recovery from a crash at this year's Isle of Man TT races. The island rider is continuing to receive treatments following an incident at Union Mills in the Supersport TT Race 2 on Friday, the 5th of June. Previously, his brother Ryan Kringle has been providing updates on Jamie's condition, whilst a fundraiser has already raised more than £44,000 to aid Jamie with his rehabilitation. Now, in a short statement on social media, Jamie himself says, "Thank you to each and every one of you that has donated so much," adding he intends to catch up on messages he's received in the coming weeks as he recently has not been able to use his phone. To international news now. The UK Prime Minister has congratulated Donald Trump on a framework to end the war in Iran, describing it as an important breakthrough. At the G7 summit in France, the US President claimed Tehran will never have a nuclear weapon. The official signing is due to take place on Friday. A driver accused of killing two girls when she crashed into a London primary school in July 2023 has appeared in court. 49-year-old Claire Freemantle wasn't asked to enter a plea on charges of causing death by dangerous driving. Former Health Secretary Wes Streeting set out what he says is an alternative vision for Britain's future. The potential Labour leadership candidate says he's fast-tracked infrastructure projects using emergency laws. Thames Water could be on the brink of temporary nationalisation. Environment Secretary Emma Reynolds is warning a £10 billion rescue deal for the troubled supplier may lead to an undue burden on customers. And Iran have drawn 2-2 with New Zealand in Los Angeles, the first time in World Cup history a host nation has been at war with a participating country. The Iranian national anthem was booed, but they still came from behind twice to draw. Captain Mehdi Taremi says it wasn't easy being with 11 staff members banned from entering the USA.
5: Everything is like disaster, actually, for us. It's not the right thing for it, but we don't follow the excuse. We're just looking forward. We're having hope for the next two games.
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1: Manx Radio News at 2 o'clock. Faster Mai, I'm Darren Timpson. The topic of a sister dying is again being discussed on the floor of Tynwald. Earlier this year, the UK government said that certain matters must be addressed directly on the face of the bill to ensure compliance with the European Convention on Human Rights. Now, amendments from the mover of the private members' bill, Dr. Alex Allanson, are being debated by our island's politicians. Members are taking to their feet both in support and in opposition.
2: Our society is uneasy with death. We treat it as failure rather than as the close of a life. And so we have built a debate that scrutinizes every pressure pointing one way and sanctifies every pressure pointing the other.
3: So I'm going to call this debate today the fingers crossed debate, because none of us want this to go down. Every one of us wants this to be as good as it possibly can, but we're making it as hard as we possibly can, I think, for the Attorney General's chambers and even Dr. Allanson.
1: 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Douglas Council has revealed its draft master plan for Nobles Park, including proposals for an entrance plaza for the TT grandstand, a new skate park and a pond. The document, published online, is based on feedback from a questionnaire last year which asked locals how they would like to see the area improved. Lewis Foster reports.
4: The proposals laid out in the master plan are now subject to a public consultation, and the council's document shows images of what Nobles Park could look like in the future. The local authority says it aims to improve facilities, accessibility, recreation opportunities and the overall visitor experience while preserving the park's unique character. Other proposals include a community garden, a calisthenics or workout area, as well as bouldering sculptures for people to climb on and a table tennis area.
1: In sport, Isle of Man cyclist Matthew Bostock claimed victory during the inaugural City of London Nocturne race last weekend. Representing Rafa Cycling Club, the island competitor swept to a sprint finish to take top honours ahead of Alpecin Dessenninck development team rider Cameron Mason, who came in second. Alec Briggs of Tekkers CC completed the men's race podium on a short distance back in third place. In international news now, Donald Trump says his framework to end the war with Iran clearly states the country will never have a nuclear weapon, is due to be signed on Friday. The US president also says Israeli Prime Minister Benjamin Netanyahu should leave the fight against Hezbollah in Lebanon to others. Wes Streeting's been setting out his plans for Britain. The former health secretary says if he were to win a Labour leadership contest, he'd fast-track infrastructure projects using emergency laws. And a rare first edition of Wuthering Heights is up for sale, complete with spelling mistakes. It's expected to fetch around £500,000. Manx Radio News at 2:03. 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
1: Manx Radio News at 3 o'clock. Fastamai, I'm Darren Timpson. The emergency departments at Nobles Hospital reached full capacity on the last race day of TT 2026. The Health and Social Care Minister has been outlining the pressures faced by the medical facility over the two-week motorsports period. Claire Christian told Tynwald today that the ED experienced consistently high demand but maintained full capability to deliver trauma care. Minister Christian said a decision on the 5th of June to close the mountain road early was due to the emergency departments being full.
2: During this meeting, and this was due to the 8 significant trauma cases transferred to Aintree on the 5th of June. Aintree raised the capacity concerns despite coping teams drafting extra trauma teams, and Aintree requested regular check-ins and monitoring. Based on this pressure, Manx Care did request at that meeting early closure of the mountain road to reduce risk.
1: You can find more on this story at manxradio.com. The island's farming community is being invited to take part in a soil safari this evening. It will be led by mixed beef, sheep and arable farmer Tom Fairfax from Northumberland. The event is being organised by the Isle of Man Farming and Wildlife Advisory Group and will take place at the Cregna Bar from 7pm. Tom told Manx Radio the island is known for having good soil.
3: We're going to be looking at the soil and actually learning a little bit from it. It's a communication thing. It's getting this feel, having a look at it, seeing who's living in it. There's a fascinating statistic. There's more organisms living in a teaspoon of healthy soil than there are people on the planet.
1: In sports, Isle of Man motorcycle racer Jamie Kringle is thanking people for their support as he continues his recovery from a crash at this year's Isle of Man TT races. The island rider is continuing to receive treatments following an incident at Union Mills in the Supersport TT Race 2 on Friday, the 5th of June. Previously, his brother Ryan Kringle has been providing updates on Jamie's condition, whilst the fundraiser has already raised more than £44,000 to aid Jamie with his rehabilitation. Now, in a short statement on social media, Jamie himself says, "Thank you to each and every one of you that has donated so much," adding he intends to catch up on messages he's received in the coming weeks as he recently has not been able to use his phone. To international news now. Donald Trump claims a peace deal agreed with Iran is about one thing, adding Iran will never have a nuclear weapon. The US president told reporters at the G7 in France it will be signed on Friday, with the text of that deal also to be released. And Serena and Venus Williams are to play doubles together at Wimbledon. The wild card was announced earlier this for the summer's tennis tournament. Manx Radio News at 3 minutes past 3. Our next at 4 o'clock. 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
1: Manx Radio News at 4 o'clock. Pastor Mai, I'm Darren Timpson. Cynwald has today voted to approve amendments to the island's assisted dying bill. It means the bill will now be again submitted to the UK's Ministry of Justice for royal assent. In the House of Keys, 16 members voted for and 6 voted against. In the Legislative Council, 5 members voted for and 1 against. Elsewhere at Cynwald, the Minister for Enterprise says it's important that people get the chance to express their thoughts on the current review into sidecar road racing on the Isle of Man. Modern F2 machinery was suspended from this year's Isle of Man TT races and later excluded from the upcoming Southern 100 road races due to possible safety concerns. Currently, the Isle of Man TT races is carrying out a sustainability review of the class, which is inviting competitors, supporters, teams, race organisers and more to give their thoughts on how the class can move forward. Speaking today, Tim Johnson agrees the process should be carried out urgently as well as thoroughly to give those involved in sidecar racing time to prepare appropriately.
2: It is important that this is done very quickly. As I say, there is the process now for people to put submissions in. That's why there's a relatively narrow window closing at the end of this month, so then they can get on with the recognition that the huge amounts of planning that's required for teams looking forward, that this is done as quickly and as fairly as possible.
1: Elsewhere on the island, Isle of Man residents are being called on to show their support for prisoners, prison staff, victims of crime, survivors and their families this weekend. A service for Prison Sunday will take place at Cherby Church on Sunday at 2 p.m. The Prison Sunday initiative takes place in October, but the island will observe it in June instead to avoid a clash following the general election later this year. It's being spearheaded by Catholic chaplain for the Isle of Man prison, Father John Hinley, who's also worked in prisons in the UK.
3: That was like a prison of about 2,000 residents here on the island. Although we are close to full a lot of the time, we're talking about roughly 150 residents. So we get to know the staff and we're able to build relationships. They know my name and I know their names, which is not possible across because of the numbers involved.
1: To international news now. The UK Prime Minister Sir Keir Starmer says the UK will play a full part in getting shipping moving through the Strait of Hormuz after Donald Trump agreed a deal with Iran. The US President claims Iran will never have a nuclear weapon and told reporters at the G7 in France a peace agreement will be signed on Friday. Ex-Health Secretary Wes Streeting claims he has the number of MPs backing him needed to trigger a Labour leadership contest, but the UK Prime Minister says he won't walk away. An England defender, Tino Livramento, has been ruled out of the World Cup with injury and will be replaced by Trevo Chalobah. England's first game is tomorrow against Croatia. 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

0: 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Explore the beauty of Manx Gaelic at Mind Your Language, a new exhibition at the Manx Museum celebrating the year of the Manx language, our culture, and the living traditions of our wonderful island.
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1: Manx Radio News at 5 o'clock. Fastamai, I'm Darren Timpson. Amendments to the island's assisted dying bill has been approved by Tynwald in a vote today. It means the bill will now again be submitted to the UK's Ministry of Justice for royal assent. In the House of Keys, 60 members voted for and 6 voted against. In the Legislative Council, 5 members voted for and 1 against. Elsewhere, Douglas Council has revealed its draft master plan for Nobles Park, including proposals for an entrance plaza for the TT grandstand, a new skate park and a pond. The document, published online, is based on feedback from a questionnaire last year which asked locals how they would like to see the area improved. Lewis Foster reports.
2: The proposals laid out in the master plan are now subject to a public consultation. The council's document shows images of what Nobles Park could look like in the future. The local authority says it aims to improve facilities, accessibility, recreation opportunities and the overall visitor experience while preserving the park's unique character. Other proposals include a community garden, a calisthenics or workout area, as well as bouldering sculptures for people to climb on and a table tennis area.
1: There won't be any routine GP appointments tomorrow afternoon. Manx Care says doctors will be attending an education session from 1 p.m. Practices will stay open to make any future routine appointments, request test results or order repeat prescriptions. For patients needing urgent care, an on-call GP will be available until 6 p.m. The island's farming community is being invited to take part in a soil safari this evening. It will be led by mixed beef, sheep and arable farmer Tom Fairfax from Northumberland. The event is being organised by the Isle of Man Farming and Wildlife Advisory Group and will take place at the Cregner Bar from 7 p.m. Tom told Manx Radio the island is known for having good soil.
3: We're going to be looking at the soil and actually learning a little bit from it. It's a communication thing. It's getting this feel, having a look at it, seeing who's living in it. There's a fascinating statistic. There's more organisms living in a teaspoon of healthy soil than there are people on the planet.
1: The 2026 FIFA World Cup is providing a welcome boost for hospitality businesses on the Isle of Man despite the time difference. A number of venues are staying open later and into the early hours of the morning to show the football matches. It means they're seeing footfall well outside normal hours. Andy Saunders is the chairman of the Licensed Vittlers Association. He told Manx Radio it's not the only sport helping the trade.
4: Anything that brings people out and about in the town. I know the other thing that's on at the minute is the Isle of Man Bowls Festival, which is a very successful time of year. As well, with lots of people coming over for the bowls. I know there's over 500 people over this week to compete in Crown Green Bowling tournaments, which does help. And so all events help. And obviously the Football World Cup, we're hoping that England and Scotland both do very well in it.
1: To international news now. Donald Trump insists an agreed peace deal states loud and clear Iran wouldn't develop a nuclear weapon. A formal signing is expected to take place on Friday. He also dismissed reports that the US is investing money in Iran as a ridiculous rumour. UK Environment Secretary Emma Reynolds says she has outlined a number of concerns around a proposed £10 billion deal to rescue Thames Water. The water company faces the prospect of being placed in temporary public ownership. Pizza Hut is being sold in a deal valued at £2 billion. The struggling restaurant chain will fall under a private equity firm. And Newcastle fullback Tino Livramento has been ruled out of England's World Cup campaign with a calf injury. He's been replaced by Chelsea's Trevoh Chalobah. Former England defender Jamie Carragher tells Sky Sports News he feels sorry for Livramento.
5: 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World Cup comes round every 4 years. It's a dream of every young kid, isn't it? You know, when you aspire to be a professional footballer, could you one day get to the World Cup? So, devastating news for the lad, but he's had it really tough, hasn't he, the last few years with injuries.
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7: I hope you're well and happy. Hope you're keen and cheerful. And let's say happy birthday to the man who wrote the next two songs on Manx Radio Gold, Lamont Herbert Dozier. Would have been 85 years of age today.

I've heard that everywhere on the Isle of Man. It would have been on every jukebox. The Supremes and Where Did Our Love Go? Would have been played on Radio Caroline North in Ramsey Bay. And it was written by Lamont Dozier, along with his pals Eddie and Brian Holland, the famous Holland Dozier Holland production and songwriting factory team at Motown. Big hit single for the Supremes, Where Did Our Love Go? And we kicked away with Odyssey and Going Back to My Roots, written by Lamont Dozier. In 1981, smash hit single was top five in Britain and a hit right across Europe. And happy birthday to the lad himself. He's no longer with us. He died in 2022 at the age of 81 in trendy Scottsdale, Arizona, but born in Detroit in Michigan. In Motown, Lamont Herbert Dozier, born on the 16th of June 1941, would have been 85 years of age today. Happy birthday, Lamont Dozier.

From Off the Wall, Michael Jackson and Rock With You, and that's George and Andrew together. Wake me up before you go-go. You're watching the football tonight. France take on Senegal. You just wonder what's going to happen. Will they go the way of Germany or choke like Spain? Then it's Iraq versus Norway later on if you're on the night shift. Argentina take on Algeria at 2 o'clock in the morning, and Austria face Jordan at 5 o'clock tomorrow morning.

0: Faster by Roxy Music and Love is the Drug on Max Radio Gold. Well, talking of the World Cup, let's talk of something even more important. Ramsey Youth Centre and Old Boys won the 2026 Paul Henry Gold Cup after beating Castletown 2-1 on Saturday. So well done to them. And Gary Sainsbury's standing down after being 25 years in charge of Castletown. He's leaving. And if you want the job at Castletown, by the way, they're inviting applications for the role of first team manager. If you contact Patty Quinney on 454-007. Patty Cunha or Quinny, 454-007.
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Twinkles on Manx Radio Gold, and Brian Adams before that. Run to you. This is Andy for Tuesday afternoon. Thanks for dropping by on the drive. 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They're there repairing a gas leak, so do watch out. And temporary lights on the A1 at Union Mills at the junction with Ashlar Drive for bus stop improvement works. 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In Crosby, the bottom of Old Church Road is closed for drainage works near the Heritage Trail, and the bottom end of Bridge Street in Peel's closed for building work. In Kirkmichael, then do take care. Just south of the village on the TT course, there are temporary lights on the approach to Douglas Road corner. They're doing overhead line work. Well,

0: Jerry Rafferty and Joe Egan together. They call themselves Steeler's Wheel and Stuck in the Middle with You. And that's Barry Manilow and Mandy. Barry Manilow's live in Birmingham tonight. He was in Liverpool on Saturday at the Avanes Bank Arena. But tonight, what used to be the NEC Arena in Birmingham, the BP Pulse Live. That was a song that had two lives. It was actually written by Scott English. Strange for Barry Manilow to sing somebody else's song because he's a great writer himself. Anyway, Scott English had a hit in Britain with it in 1972. It was a top 10 hit for Scott English. A couple of years later, Barry got hold of it and took it in the British charts again, and also in the it was an American number one for Barry Manilow. Mandy in 1974. And this is Manx Radio Gold. The weather for the Isle of Man's dry and cloudy. Some coastal mist and fog still lingering around. Light south-southwesterly. Chance of some rain on the way this evening. Overnight minimum is 13 degrees. Tomorrow, Wednesday, an overcast and misty start with outbreaks of rain, then dry with sunny intervals in a moderate to fresh south-southwesterly and 18 degrees tomorrow. Low tide is 29 minutes past 8 tonight. The sun sets at 7 minutes to 10. High tide overnight, 24 minutes after 1 a.m. and the sunrise in the morning at 16 minutes to 5.
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Celtic Convention on Max Radio Gold. This is Andy Winter with you through till 6 o'clock every weekday evening from 5 till 6. The Drive at 5 from the Joshua Tree. Dublin's U2 and With or Without You in 1987 and still in Dublin, The Thrills from 2004 from the album Let's Bottle Bohemia and Whatever Happened to Corey Haim. This coming Thursday, if you work in the finance sector, there's a breakfast event covering key developments in tax accounting compliance and regulation affecting the trust and corporate service providers on the Isle of Man. It's called the TSCP Essential Updates event. What you need to know. It's on from 8 till 10 past 10 at the Comus Hotel and Golf Resort in Santon. Absolutely complimentary. PwC are putting this on. It starts at 8 o'clock on Thursday. And on Friday at 7:30 p.m., if you're a local history enthusiast, Peter Kelly, doyen of the Victorian Society. Peter Kelly returns with a fascinating collection of photos covering Manx life and news stories from the 1950s to the 1970s. Wow! Ballachilferrick Chapel, 7:30, Friday evening. They'd love to see you. Yeah.

In 1992, the album was just called Duran Duran, and there they were with Ordinary World. Top three in America, top ten in Britain, and ahead of that from 1965, Bob Dylan and Positively 4th Street. Congratulations, by the way, to Tammy and Claire from Onken, who got two bags of Max Radio Gold Blend of Real Coffee on the breakfast show this morning, and personal cafetieres, simply by telling me they love their coffee first thing in the morning. Hello, Tammy. Hello, Claire. Well done. And if you want to win some of that coffee, all you need to do is email gold@maxradio.com and tell me when and where you enjoy your favourite cup of coffee from our friends at Manx Tea and Coffee. Right, that's it from Andy. Enjoy the football tonight, and I'll catch you tomorrow night for another drive.

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1: Manx Radio News at 6 o'clock. Fastamai, I'm Darren Timpson. Tynwald has today voted to approve amendments to the island's assisted dying bill. It means the bill will now again be submitted to the UK's Ministry of Justice for royal assent. In the House of Keys, 16 members voted for and 6 voted against. In the Legislative Council, 5 members voted for and 1 against. Also at Tynwald, it was confirmed that the emergency department at Nobles Hospital reached full capacity on the last race day of TT 2026. The Health and Social Care Minister has been outlining the pressures faced by the medical facility over the two-week motorsports period. Claire Christian said the ED experienced consistently high demand but maintained full capability to deliver trauma care. Minister Christian said a decision on the 5th of June to close the mountain road early was due to the emergency department being full.
2: Escalation was raised during this meeting, and this was due to the 8 significant trauma cases transferred to Aintree on the 5th of June. Aintree raised the capacity concerns despite coping teams drafting extra trauma teams, and Aintree requested regular check-ins and monitoring. Based on this pressure, Manx Care did request at that meeting early closure of the mountain road to reduce risk.
1: You can find more on this story at manxradio.com. A group are calling for restrictions on social media for under-16s will be met by Tynwald members this week. Yesterday, the UK announced that which will restrict young people's access to apps, including TikTok and Snapchat, from next year. The island's education minister says there are discussions to be had, but there's no indication yet if the Isle of Man will follow suit. John Bolton is a member of the Delay Smartphones IOM group and aligns with the Smartphone Free Childhood campaign in the UK.
3: I'd be happy for the Isle of Man government to have any discussion over it. We need to see what the UK are going to do, see what the good bits of that are, take them and not think it's done, because this thing is ever-changing. Whilst it's a really good day and those of us that are campaigning for it are really, really happy and pleased with the outcome, the idea that you just put some legislation in place and that's it, completed, that isn't how it works. We know that we're going to have to keep an eye on these things.
1: To international news now. The UK Ministry of Defence is investigating reports of Russian warships fired warning shots at a yacht in the English Channel. It's understood the Navy had been tracking the Admiral Grigorovich between the Isle of Wight and Normandy. Donald Trump's reiterating a key shipping route blocked by war in Iran will reopen toll-free on Friday. He's been talking up a peace deal during meetings of the G7 in France. And Chelsea defender Trevo Chalobah is joining up with the England squad after Tino Livramento was ruled out of the World Cup due to injury. It means Real Madrid's Trent Alexander-Arnold has once again been overlooked by Thomas Tuchel. Manx Radio News at 6:03, our next at 11 o'clock. 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

pretended hard to be. Guess you could say she saw through me and hugged my neck. I came home unexpectedly and

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1: From the Sky News Centre at 7, a defence source says a Russian warship fired warning shots in the English Channel this morning to avoid crashing with a yacht. Russia has also responded, claiming to have made several attempts to contact the British-flagged yacht, adding it changed course after the warning fire. The Ministry of Defence is investigating. There were no reports of damage or injury. James Gator is a former Royal Navy officer.
2: In 20 years as a naval officer, and many of those at sea, I don't recall reading in the rules of the road, as they're colloquially known, the use of warning shots when vessels approach you in international waters.
1: Former Defence Secretary John Healey says his resignation was necessary to secure the future of Britain's armed forces. Speaking in the Commons, he predicted the current defence investment plans will fall well short. Donald Trump says he'll release the text of a peace deal agreed with Iran in a formal setting. Speaking at the G7 in France, the US president's reiterated it'll be signed on Friday. Mr. Trump insists there were loud and clear guarantees Iran won't have a nuclear weapon.
3: I think it's going to happen fairly on time. We've been both involved. I think they're going to want to get it done. Iran wants to get it done. They have to get back to business. And the relationship is now normalized. So I think it's going to go pretty quickly, Steve.
1: The Environment Secretary Emma Reynolds says Thames Water Rescue Plan doesn't go far enough to protect customers. The UK's largest water company in debt could be placed into temporary public ownership. In sports, James Roux will make his England Test debut as wicketkeeper in the second match against New Zealand, which starts tomorrow at the Oval. Jamie Smith has withdrawn from the squad after the birth of his daughter. And the Shaftesbury Theatre in London's West End will be renamed the Judi Dench Theatre next year. It's to honour her contribution to British theatre. That's the latest. I'm Leisha McKenna.

You know, where people play games with the night. God, it was too hot to sleep. I followed the sound of a jukebox coming from up the levee. All of a sudden, I could hear somebody whistling from right behind me.

0: Wait, did you hear that?
1: Oh, this is sure stirring up some ghosts for me. She said there's one thing you gotta learn, is not to be afraid of it. I said, no, I like it. I like it, it's good. She said, you like it now.

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1: From the Sky News Centre at 8, Russia claims a warship fired warning shots in the English Channel because a British-flagged yacht was making what it calls a dangerous approach. There were no reports of damage or injury. Elsewhere, the head of the UK's armed forces says there'll be cutbacks on training and operations if spending on the military doesn't increase. Sir Richard Knighton told a parliamentary committee increased pressure is being caused by rising costs. He added he's most concerned about the level of the day-to-day funding.
2: That funds operational activity, drives exercises and training, and those are the things that make sure the men and women of our armed forces are as ready as they can be with the equipment they have got today.
1: The Defence Secretary resigned last week. Sir Keir Starmer insists he's increasing the budget. A girl's told a court a boy accused of murdering 9-year-old Aria Thorpe in Somerset in December tried to get away as quick as he could. The 16-year-old defendant can't be named and the trial continues. The first 8 closed grooming gang cases are to be reopened. They're being referred back to police as part of a major national review, Amani Rana reports.
3: Operation Beaconport is examining cases from between January 2010 and March 2025, which involved two or more suspects accused of sexual abuse, more than one victim, and where no further action had been taken. It's considering hundreds of files where lines of inquiry may have been missed. The National Crime Agency says the reinvestigations mark the first step towards seeking justice for victims and survivors.
1: The GMB union's demanding Thames Water's workers' pension pots be protected after it appeared to edge closer to public ownership. Ministers have criticised a £10 billion rescue proposal. And Naomi Campbell's claimed in court she's a victim of fraud and forgery. The supermodel's appealing a charity trustee ban after an investigation into her former organisation. That's the latest. I'm Leisha McKenna.

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1: From the Sky News Centre at 9, the Ministry of Defence has confirmed a Russian warship did not aim its warning shots at a British-flagged yacht in the English Channel this morning. Its assessment supports that of Moscow's, that it was aiming to avoid a crash. It's understood the UK military believes the Admiral Grigorovich was trying to show other vessels it was drifting, possibly making it more vulnerable. James Gator is a former Royal Navy officer.
2: My greatest worry is the fact that the Royal Navy is in a parlous state at present. Through years of a lack of investment, a lack of capital expenditure.
1: Meanwhile, the head of the UK's armed forces says there'll be cutbacks on training if spending on the military doesn't increase. Sir Richard Knighton told a parliamentary committee he was concerned about funding, with a defence plan still being finalised. Elsewhere, the GMB union is demanding guarantees from ministers that Thames Water's employees' pension pots will be protected if a rescue deal collapses. Environment Secretary Emma Reynolds isn't in favour of the proposal, claiming it risks unfair costs to customers. It makes temporary public ownership more likely. But Dan Coatsworth, head of markets at AJ Bell, says that will be tricky for the government.
3: If it does take on the debt and completely nationalises this company, well, it would then have to spend even more money to invest in this infrastructure. And one would suggest that money's got to come from somewhere.
1: Donald Trump insists an agreed peace deal states clearly Iran wouldn't develop a nuclear weapon. A formal signing is expected to take place on Friday. The Border Force has seized 12 tonnes of cannabis in Southampton, its biggest ever marijuana capture. It's had an estimated worth of £139 million and was hidden inside two shipping containers arriving from Canada. And Serena and Venus Williams are playing doubles together at Wimbledon. The wildcard was announced earlier for this summer's tennis tournament. That's the latest. I'm Leisha McKenna.

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Alexa, play Manx Radio Gold. 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
1: From the Sky News Centre at 10, the Ministry of Defence has confirmed a Russian warship's warning shots weren't aimed at a British yacht, but were an attempt to avoid a crash. This morning, Moscow used gunfire to warn off a yacht they claimed was on a dangerous course. It was towards the Admiral Grigorovich in the English Channel. Here's our Moscow correspondent, Ivor Bennett.
2: A lot of people will look at this response from the Russians and think, were warning shots, gunfire, really necessary towards a yacht, even if it is that close? It still seems like quite a leap to suddenly jump up to warning shots. And whether this was by accident or by design, I think this will clearly inflame these heightened tensions.
1: Elsewhere, former Defence Secretary John Healey said his resignation was necessary to secure the future of Britain's armed forces. Speaking in the Commons, he predicts the current defence investment plans will fall well short of what's required. He also warns threats to the nation won't be following timetables set by the Treasury.
3: We need a bigger view of national security. It's not just the job for defence or the agencies. Every department has a part to play in national security and national resilience. Security must run through the government like letters through a stick of rock.
1: A court's heard a group of children thought a boy was joking when it's alleged he didn't deny killing a 9-year-old girl. Aria Thorpe died in Weston-super-Mare in Somerset in December. The teenager denies charges of murder and manslaughter. The Environment Secretary, Emma Reynolds, says Thames Water Rescue Plan doesn't go far enough to protect customers. The water company, in £20 billion worth of debt, could be placed into temporary public ownership. Pizza Hut is being sold in a deal valued at £2 billion. The struggling restaurant chain will fall under a private equity firm. And in sport, France are closing in on victory in their first match of the World Cup. They're 2-1 up against Senegal in the final stages in New Jersey. That's the latest. I'm Leisha McKenna.

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1: From the Sky News Centre at 11, the Ministry of Defence has confirmed a Russian warship did not aim its warning shots at a British-flagged yacht in the English Channel this morning. Its assessment supports that of Moscow's, that it was aiming to avoid a crash. It's understood the UK military believes that Admiral Grigorovich was trying to show other vessels it was drifting, possibly making it more vulnerable. James Gater is a former Royal Navy officer.
2: My greatest worry is the fact that the Royal Navy is in a parlous state at present. Through years of a lack of investment, a lack of capital expenditure.
1: Meanwhile, the head of the UK's armed forces says there will be cutbacks on training if spending on the military doesn't increase. Sir Richard Knighton told a parliamentary committee he was concerned about funding for day-to-day activity, with the defence plan still being finalised. Donald Trump insists an agreed peace deal states loud and clear Iran wouldn't develop a nuclear weapon. Speaking at the G7 in France, the US president reiterated it'll be signed on Friday and will see the important shipping route, the Strait of Hormuz, fully reopen. We're awaiting the full text of the deal. Our political editor Beth Rigby's in Evian.
3: I think there has been a lot of warm words, certainly in that leaders' dinner last night, around Iran and finally getting to a point where a ceasefire appears to have happened, having been promised and then not delivered for many weeks.
1: In sport, Kylian Mbappe is now France's all-time leading goal scorer after his brace in their 3-1 win against Senegal at the World Cup. And England's cricketers have secured back-to-back wins at the Women's T20 World Cup after beating Ireland by 4 wickets. There's concern for England after captain Nat Sivir Brunt retired out on 48 runs. That's the latest. I'm Ruth McKee.

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2: From the Sky News Centre at midnight, the Ministry of Defence has confirmed a Russian warship's warning shots were not aimed at a British yacht, but were an attempt to avoid a crash. Moscow used gunfire to warn off a yacht they claimed was on a dangerous course towards the frigate Admiral Grigorovich in the English Channel. Here's our Moscow correspondent, Ivor Bennett.
3: A lot of people will look at this response from the Russians and think, were warning shots, gunfire, really necessary towards a yacht, even if it is that close? It still seems like quite a leap to suddenly jump up to warning shots. And whether this was by accident or by design, I think this will clearly inflame these heightened tensions.
2: Meanwhile, there's been fresh criticism about the potential impact of not properly investing in defence. The head of the armed forces has signalled possible consequences in military training. A girl has told a court a boy accused of murdering 9-year-old Aria Thorpe in Somerset in December tried to get away as quick as he could. The 16-year-old defendant can't be named and the trial continues. The GMB union is demanding guarantees from ministers that Thames Water employees' pension pots will be protected if a rescue deal collapses. Environment Secretary Emma Reynolds isn't in favour of the proposal for the debt-ridden company. It makes temporary public ownership more likely. But financial expert Dan Coatsworth says that would be tricky for the government.
4: If it does take on the debt and completely nationalises this company, well, it would then have to spend even more money to invest in this infrastructure. And one were to suggest that money's got to come from somewhere.
2: In sport, France have kicked off their World Cup campaign with a 3-1 win against Senegal in New Jersey. And French tennis player Corentin Moutet is facing a heavy fine after giving a post-match interview full of expletives at Queen's. He said a rude word 7 times during his chat on court after beating Giovanni Pecci Pericar. That's the latest. I'm Ruth McKee.
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1: From the Sky News Centre at 1, the Ministry of Defence has confirmed warning shots fired by a Russian warship near a British yacht in the English Channel were not aimed at the vessel. It agrees with Russia's assessment that it was an attempt to prevent a possible collision. John Foreman is a former military advisor to the UK's ambassador in Moscow. He says this shouldn't have happened.
2: There are rules which govern the movement of ships and yachts at sea, which govern thousands of interactions a day at sea. They're governed by the International Maritime Organization. They exist to avoid incidents like this. So I'm surprised that whatever happened, by the reason, the rules weren't followed.
1: There's been fresh criticism about the potential impact of not properly investing in defence. The head of the armed forces has signalled possible consequences in military training, while John Healey, who resigned as defence secretary, criticised the Treasury in a common speech. A court's heard a group of children thought a boy was joking when it's alleged he didn't deny killing a 9-year-old girl. Harriet Thorpe died in Weston-super-Mare in Somerset in December. The teenager denies charges of murder and manslaughter. Up to 15,000 England fans are expected in Dallas as Thomas Tuchel's side finally get their World Cup underway against Croatia tonight. Jude Bellingham, Bukayo Saka and John Stones are fighting for a place in the starting lineup. Whoever is picked, these England fans are ready for another roller coaster ride.
3: I think it's going to be difficult. I think we're going to have to struggle through quite a few games.
4: I feel like Tuchel's got a good system going now.
3: I think it's going to be 2-0. 2-0 England. I think it's going to be quite an easy dispatch.
5: I think 4-0. I think Croatia. I think Croatia will crumble in the second half.
1: And England cricket captain Nat Sivir-Brunt suffered an injury scare as they got their second win of the Women's T20 World Cup. She retired out on 48 runs with muscle tightness, but her team went on to secure a 4-wicket win against Ireland in Southampton. That's the latest. I'm Ruth McKee.
6: 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Visit Haldane Fisher for all your building and DIY needs.